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1: Breaker 19, this here's a rubber duck. You got a copy on me, Big Ben, come on. Yeah, 10-4, Big Ben, for sure, for sure. By golly, it's clean, clear to Flagtown, come on. Yeah, it's a big 10-4 there, Big Ben. Yeah, we definitely got the front door, good buddy. Mercy sakes alive, looks like we got us a convoy.
2: It was the dark of the moon on the 6th of June in a Kenworth pulling logs. Cab over Pete with a reefer on and a Jimmy hauling hogs. We is heading for Bear on I-10 about a mile out of Shaky Town. I says, Pigpen, this here's a rubber duck, and I'm about to put the hammer down.

0: good 10, 4, about 5 mile or so, 10, roger, them hogs is getting intense up here.
1: By the time we got into Tulsa Town, we had 85 trucks in all. But they's a roadblock up on the Cloverleaf, and them bears is wall to wall. Yeah, them Smokies as thick as bugs on a bumper. 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I says, calling all trucks, this here's the duck. We about to

0: derogatory, Big Ben. You're still too close. Yeah, them hulk is starting to close up my sinuses. Mercy's sake, you better back off another 10.
1: Well, we rolled up Interstate 44 like a rocket sled on rails. We tore up all of our swindle sheets and left them setting on the scales. By the time we hit that shy town, them bears was getting smart. They'd brought up some reinforcements from the Illinois National Guard. There's armored cars and tanks and jeeps and rigs of every size. Yeah, them chicken coops was full of bears and choppers filled the skies. Well, we shot the line, we went for broke with 1,000 screaming trucks and 11 long-haired friends of Jesus in a chartreuse microbus.
0: Just sodbuster, come on there, yeah. 10-4 sodbuster, listen, you want to put that microbus in behind that suicide jockey? Yeah, he's hauling dynamite and he needs all the help he can get.
1: Well, we laid a strip for the Jersey Shore, prepared to cross the line. I could see the bridge was lined with bears, but it didn't have a doggone dime. I says, Pigpen, this here's a rubber duck. We just ain't a going to pay no toll. So we crashed the gate doing 98. I says, let

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10: 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As Minnesota's weather authority, we take the time to explain why we'll see sunshine in the morning and storms in the afternoon.
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0: 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Wednesday, July 29th is a canine caper featuring an overgrown, slobbering, lovable family dog. Hint, he's a Saint Bernard named for a classic composer. Another hint, he really grows on you. Need another hint? Nah, you don't. Just join the fun. The Flavor Shack food truck will be available starting at 5:30. 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

0: 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Hint, he's a Saint Bernard named for a classic composer. Another hint, he really grows on you. 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

0: 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And I just dropped my new song, Easy to Love. Check it out. 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Y'all ride it with me. This one's Easy to Love. 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

0: 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Hint, he's a Saint Bernard named for a classic composer. Another hint, he really grows on you. Need another hint? Nah, you don't. Just join the fun. 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
2: This is Viewpoints Explained. I'm Ebony McMorris. Last month, the U.S. Men's World Cup run ended with a 4-1 loss to Belgium. For fans, it was a frustrating early exit for the U.S. team. But the bigger story here may be soccer's momentum after all the excitement around the World Cup. Fox Sports reported that 30 million people tuned in to watch the U.S. versus Belgium match, making it the most watched soccer event in U.S. history. For a sport that's long been talked about as still growing here, that number's a big deal. By comparison, the NBA Finals averaged about 20 million viewers per game earlier this summer. But soccer's growth here over the last decade has been deliberate. Many leagues, clubs, and investors have been working to make the sport a bigger part of American life. The top-level pro soccer league here, Major League Soccer, or MLS, now has 30 clubs across the U.S. and Canada. That's up from 16 in 2010. San Diego FC paid a reported $500 million expansion fee to join the league. And Kroll reported this year that five MLS teams are now valued at $1 billion or more. The star power has been deliberate, too. The biggest example is soccer superstar Lionel Messi, who joined Inter Miami in 2023 after winning a World Cup with Argentina. In June, Chicago Fire FC added Robert Lewandowski to the roster. He's Poland's all-time leading scorer, a two-time FIFA Men's Player of the Year, and one of only three players to score 100 goals in the Champions League. The U.S. team's early defeat in the World Cup was a setback, but the audience didn't disappear with them. With more money and bigger names in the game, soccer in the U.S. is entering a different stage. That's Viewpoints Explained for this week. More in a moment.
3: Welcome to Culture Crash, where we examine what's new and old in entertainment. The modern superhero genre really kicked off in 2002 with Sam Raimi's Spider-Man, which incorporated heavy CGI to help Tobey Maguire's Peter Parker swing wildly around New York City. In 2008, Christopher Nolan's The Dark Knight and Jon Favreau's Iron Man brought new global attention to the genre. And for the next 11 years or so, superhero movies absolutely dominated at the box office. The MCU brought audiences in droves, even for seemingly minor characters like Ant-Man or the Guardians of the Galaxy. But we're in a bit of a post-boom time now. Since the release of Avengers Endgame in 2019, there have been more misses than hits in the superhero genre. Yes, Spider-Man movies always seem to do well, and a new Avengers movie later this year will likely hit it big. But movies like The Flash, Kraven the Hunter, and Captain America Brave New World have failed to ignite in the way these sorts of movies were just 10 or 15 years ago. Now we have another superhero entry to add to the list of flops: the Warner Brothers film Supergirl. Just the second movie in James Gunn's new DC universe, the film from director Craig Gillespie has nowhere to go and wastes a solid performance from lead Millie Alcock. Supergirl wants to be a fun intergalactic extravaganza, drawing on Gunn's Guardians of the Galaxy films and elements of Star Wars, but it's executed in a way that ultimately just feels like something audiences have seen over and over again. The tension never hits, the plot follows a formula full of narrative convenience, and the third act optimism feels exceptionally 2014-coded. The superhero genre was the main driver at the U.S. box office for over a decade, but that window seems to be closing. The genre just feels too picked over, and audiences are ready to move on. I'm Evan Rook.
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10: Well, today we're checking in with Ben Hiddle from the Alexandria area. Met Ben a few weeks ago when he and his brother Andrew won the Knights Columbus Walleye Classic. Once again, first of all, Ben, congratulations for that.
17: Thank you.
10: You've had a couple of weeks to think about it a little bit. Any further thoughts from when we talked right after you brought it home?
17: Still kind of coming down from the high from that a little bit here, and we fished another tournament since I've talked to you, and that was another 100 boater. That was the Graha up in Grand Rapids, and we took 22nd place up there. So we've been consistent at least anyway this year, and been doing okay.
10: Yeah, the Graha, very different. Not the tournament so much different, but the venue very different. That that lake is truly unique.
17: It is. There's a lot of big fish in that system.
10: Yeah, and the thing that makes them get big is they can be awfully hard to find.
17: not only that, but then to get them to bite is another thing.
10: Right. So,
17: versus Bemidji, you know, that time of the year when we are there and fish that tournament. Them fish seem to, they want to eat. They're hungry.
10: Yeah, and Pokegama's got, they've got so much natural food down there. Getting, as you noted, getting them to bite is the trick, right?
17: Yes, for sure. With that rainbow smelt in the system, it changes the bite, you know. I mean, 2 days before the tournament, we went out and, I mean, we caught everything on jig and a crawler, and then tournament day, everything was on jig and a redtail. So it's every day is different up there.
10: Talk a little bit about the number of tournaments you guys go to in a year.
17: Every year is a little different depending upon timing when every tournament lands, but anywhere from that 5 to 7 tournaments a year is what we fish.
10: What's next for you guys?
17: We might toss our hats in the Cabela's MWC out on Bitter Lake out in South Dakota.
10: Oh, okay.
17: We're thinking about that one, and then possibly even the Cass MWC come mid-September, and then finish the year up on Gull Lake for Fishing Day and Hunger.
10: All right. Well, let's just find out a little bit about you, Ben. Are you from the Alexandria area originally, and how long have you been fishing?
17: Born and raised in Sauk Center. Brother and I both are from Sauk Center there.
10: Okay.
17: And then we moved to the Alec area. Would have been like the 98, 99 year, right around there. And with all the lakes, the Alec chain of lakes actually is in Alec there. And the World of Walleye Championship was hosted there last year, which I was a part of that and finishing fourth in that.
10: Wow.
17: So, it was fun being able to come home and fish on your home body of water for an event like that, fishing against 40 or 39 other teams in the world. And actually one of my good buddies won it. So it was a good deal.
10: Yeah, absolutely. So Sauk Center, were you fishing as a kid growing up, or was it something you picked up as an adult?
17: No. So dad gave us, a couple bucks here and there for doing yard chores, and my brothers and I got five brothers, and we just decided to go hunting and fishing, and we just kept buying more and more fishing stuff. And growing up on Sauk Lake there, we bass fishing was more of our thing. And moving to Alec, I was still a bass fisherman, and then I transitioned into the walleye world of things for guiding, and just it took off from there.
10: Now, do you do any guiding still or not?
17: Yes. Yep.
10: Okay.
17: Yep. Around Alec here, I do walleye guide trips around here. There's a handful of clients I have, and new clients coming daily. So it's a good thing.
10: Talk a little bit about the Alexandria chain of lakes. Some people are pretty familiar with it, others not. Tell us about the lakes and how many there are. And I mean, there's a bunch. I know that. And what you find in those lakes?
17: Every lake's a stone throw away around here in Alec. I mean, no matter where you turn, you can, within a 5-minute drive, there's another boat ramp for another lake. So, I mean, there's hundreds of them. So, and the bodies of water around here, similar to Lake Bemidji, Graha, crystal clear water with the zebra mussel thing, you know,
10: mm-hmm.
17: And just the structures in the lake set up similar. They're deep bodies of water here, just like they are up there. We got a couple here that hit 160, 140, 110, 130. I mean, there's deep bodies of water around here too. And for fishing, it's everything. Panfish, bass, smallmouth, largemouth. Really nice walleye fisheries around here. There's probably some that rank right up there in the state in the top 20. That would probably for big fish and eater fish. So.
10: Not to give up any secret spots, but most of these lakes are pretty well known. What are the key walleye waters over there?
17: You can probably, like, Carlos is good, Miltona is good, Ida, you got Reno, Mary, Osakis, I mean, the Minnewaska, the list goes on. But a 5-minute drive and you're on a new body of water and you're catching fish, so...
10: That does sound very similar to our neck of the woods where there's all these waters as well, and... Yeah, the little hidden away bass lakes and, you know, the big walleye waters and the diversity of fisheries. Do you have a lot of musky fishing over there?
17: Well, we do. There's a handful of good lakes here. Like Miltona is a pretty good one. You got Oscar and Lobster are probably the top three in the area that produce some really nice fish. There's some 50-inch fish that get caught every year, even like the 52s, 53s get caught every year. I don't guide for muskies. That's the only thing. It's a knack. Those guys that do it, they can do it.
10: It, I don't know if it's a knack or if it's a fever. I'm not exactly sure, but
17: it's probably both.
10: I tease Musky guys about that a lot. Yeah. I imagine once you know one of those guys bites your line and you haul them in and you do that battle, I can see where that'd be a little addicting.
17: Yep, for sure.
10: All right, so how has the bite been in Alexandria these days?
17: It's not great, but we're still catching some fish. You know, we're in the dog days of summer. You got to be mobile and being able to not get stuck in the pattern you were in last week, because them fish are constantly moving looking for food. Metabolism is super high in them fish right now with that warmer water. We're pushing that 73 to 75 degree water now, so them fish, they'll bite one evening and they'll go two nights without eating, it seems like, and then you'll catch them on a three-night bender where they just want to eat. So
10: what seems to be the best presentation right now?
17: Right now, guys are pulling them, getting them lead core, bottom bouncers, spinners, and then jig and crawler, bobber, and a leech. It's kind of what you want to do is we'll probably catch fish right now. And personally, with my guide trips I've been taking here in the last 2 weeks, it's been bobber and a leech. If you can still find them leeches, some leeches in a few bait shops are getting tough to find. But then we've been switching over to jig and a crawler.
10: We are talking Alexandria Lakes area fishing with local expert and guide Ben Hiddle. Got a lot more to talk to Ben about when we come back.
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10: Ben Hiddle is my guest today. He and brother Andrew won the Knights of Columbus Walleye Classic a few weeks back. We're not talking about Bemidji Area Lakes. We're talking about his home waters, the Alexandria Lakes area. How dialed into technology are you?
17: I want to say I'm pretty good at it. A buddy of mine, he's an oral surgeon here in town, and him and I used to fish tournaments together before my brother and I got together. And him and I kind of felt like we cracked the code on the Garmin LiveScope thing around here before a lot of other guys did. And that kind of got us going in the tournament world. And it was a good thing for us for a couple of years. And I feel every year when they, or 2 years, I would say probably when they come out with new stuff, I feel like I got to have it to learn it.
10: Yeah. It's a business expense, right?
17: It is. It is for sure. And the more time you get to use it, the better you get at it.
10: So talk a little bit about the guide clients you have over there. Are they people that maybe just, do you have a lot of repeat business, same guys doing their once a year fishing thing, or are they experienced anglers who just need some help in the Alec area? Who do you take out?
17: It's, I would probably say 80% of my clients are from outstate Minnesota. They travel to come to Minnesota to experience the Minnesota walleye fishing, the clean water, the fresh air. Even like for me to go to Bemidji for 2 weeks or a week to pre-fish and to get up there and enjoy the fresh air and get out, it's different air there than it is here. It's crazy. But just being able to come to Minnesota and experience Minnesota fishing at its finest is probably what gets them coming back year after year. And there's I'd probably say two handfuls of them that I got. Put me in next year for the same Friday, Saturday. We'll be here.
10: Okay.
17: They're loyal repeat customers, and that's good to have.
10: How many of them are just totally green?
17: I would say, well, after fishing with me probably for a couple of years now, a lot of them are like, they'll call and they'll be like, okay, so what's the bite doing? They're anticipating the bite. Are they on the jig and a minnow, or is the water too warm? Are we going to bobber and a leech? Like, they're preparing themselves for when they're here. Okay. So they're fairly, I don't know, agile and willing to learn, but they like doing the stuff I've taught them.
10: Okay. When you obviously very familiar with the Alec waters. Now you've been in the Bemidji waters. You've been in a bunch of different areas. Is there anything unique about Alexandria Lakes from some of these, you know, some of the other waters I'm probably more familiar with?
17: I would just say the fish diversity as far as numbers wise here compared to there, like our fish numbers here in terms of, I would say, eater fish compared to big fish is probably reversed. You know, we have more of that big fish diversity here with eaters mixed in, but not near as many as like what you have in the Bemidji area for me noticing fishing there.
10: Okay.
17: That could be different coming from different guides up there that they could say it the other way, but I've noticed there's a lot more eater fish versus big fish in Bemidji area.
10: Okay. I'm sure just like everybody else, you know, you're going to get through the dog days and then fall's going to be awesome again.
17: Yep. For sure. I would say like around Alec here, that hits probably like that mid September for us here. You start looking at lake turnover probably right around that first week of October. depending upon water temp, you know, it's right around that 54 degrees is when it starts. So sometimes that's even that third week of October, that MEA week. Just depends what Mother Nature does.
10: Right. So growing up in Sauk Lake, what you said bass, that was the big yep. that was the big fish to be catching in the over in the over yep. in Sauk?
17: Yep, that was. The lake is known for very large mouth, and that's where I got into the tournament fishing. Was down there on Sauk Lake bass fishing, and I won a bass tournament, and ever since then I was hooked on the tournament scene. So coming to the scales with five really nice largemouths, you know, that were close to 5 pounds, and winning that day, I had like 27 something, and there was, I think it was like a 65 boat field, and winning it, it just, something about that solidified knowing that I wanted to fish more tournaments.
10: So yeah, I mean, you do a lot of different fishing. Do you actually yep. get to do any fun fishing, or is it all guiding and or tournament fishing?
17: No, I do, you know, the fun fishing comes. I have two sons. They're 12 and 6, love them to pieces. And being able to, yesterday, they wanted to go fish off the local pier. We went to the local pier with a tub of night crawlers and some flu jigs, and we put a smack down on the bluegills right at the local fishing pier. So it's not about getting out in the boat all the time. It's, you know, it's just being able to hang out with my boys and being able to fish and do what they want to do. And every moment I do have on the water, though, I enjoy it. I don't take it for granted any day, you know, because yeah. it can get taken away from you at any moment. So,
10: absolutely. So, talking about panfish there, crappies and bluegills, I'm assuming yeah. you have plenty of numbers there. How are the yep. sizes for the panfish in your area?
17: Every lake's a little different. Some lakes get stunted around here, just from that take side of things. But the average bluegill, I would say, is around that 7.5. You get some 8-inchers, you know, but I would say majority of what everybody's taking home to eat is probably like that 7.5, 8-inch bluegill. There is some 9-inch fish in some lakes, but not many. Crappies range in that 9 to 14s. Not many over that 14, a few 15s mixed in there just in the spring during spawn, but I would say majority of what everybody's taking is that 10 to 12 inch fish.
10: You know, we're starting to see here some increase in size of northern pike, seeing more people interested yes. in fishing northern pike again. How about yep. there?
17: Yeah, our we have some of the, you got like some of the same similar waters where they're allowed to take 10. Mm-hmm. We got a lot of them little hammer handles around here that we call them jig thieves. And in the spring, there's times you go out with 30 jigs on the deck and you go back to the boat landing and you got one laying there. So most of our northern activity, I would say, would probably be in the winter from our guys that love to go spearing.
10: Okay.
17: A lot of our northerns get taken in the winter. I shouldn't really say that. The resorts stay pretty busy around the Alec area. Just about every lake has a resort on it here, which a lot of guys love to come and take northerns if the walleyes ain't biting. So they'll take their 10 northerns on their weekly trip. So they're pretty happy with that.
10: As you take a look at the overall picture of your area, and a guy who's fished a long time, you satisfied where we're at? Do you feel there's some improvements that need to happen? Where are you at?
17: Of course, everything can improve, right? You know, from a basis, not only from the fish, but just from everybody's mentality on the fishing of taking, right?
10: Mm-hmm.
17: I mean, we're starting to get better at being stewards of the water. Things with the live scope, everybody's thinking, oh, you got a live scope, you're going out there and taking your limit every day. No, we just want to go catch fish most of the time, you know?
10: Mm-hmm.
17: It's that hook set therapy. Go out, set the hook, catch a fish, reel it in, take it off, let it go. I clean fish for clients. I don't take any fish home during the summer. The only time I take fish to eat is in the winter, and that's once a month maybe. So I just, to me, eating fish is good for you. I love it, but I don't do it all the time. You know, just, mm-hmm. I want more fish in the water for when I have people coming, you know?
10: Sure.
17: or not only for me, but for my two sons coming through. You know, my oldest already, he wants to get in doing the same thing I'm doing. He wants to build homes and be a fishing guide. So,
10: yes, you know what? There's a lot worse ways to spend your time.
17: Right. Yep, exactly.
10: All right, so if I wanted to experience Alexandria area fishing, and I'm coming over there, what lake should I, this weekend, this time of year, what lake should I hit? What do I need with me? And where on the lake am I going?
17: I would kind of, I'd kind of bring the whole tackle box, but I would plan more toward like some trolling rods, bottom bouncers, pulling some lead, or even just 10-pound XT and pulling some crankbaits down the weed line, just for that mixed bag that bass, northern walleye is going to be there. And then even you could slow down to them little twisters with an 1/8-ounce jig head for the panfish, the sunfish, crappies. And then if you want to anchor up on a rock reef anywhere, bobbers and leech, bobber and a half, crawler is pretty good. Reno's been good. Mary's been good. And then you got Ida and Miltona. Both produce all producing fish right now. And then if the wind picks up, there's 150 little lakes you can go hide on. So.
10: Just like here.
17: Yep.
10: All sure. Right. Well, Ben, before we let you go, we always do a thing with our guests. We call it the Fast Five, where we find a little bit more about our guests. Are you prepared for a Fast Five?
17: I'll do my best.
10: All right. Here we go. Ben Hiddle. Fast Five.
0: What's up?
10: Fast Five. Question number one. What is, when you get to go out and just do the fun fishing, what is your favorite fish to catch?
17: Still be walleye, I'd have to say. Number one.
10: All right, question 1A. What then is your favorite fish to eat?
17: Crappies.
10: Okay. Catch walleyes, eat crappies. Got it.
17: Yep.
10: All right. Question number two. And based on where you grew up, I may know the answer to this. But what was the first fish you ever caught?
17: That'd be a bass.
10: All right. Question number three. We're veering off the fishing trail for this one. Who was Ben Hiddle's high school celebrity crush?
17: Can I throw a mulligan in there and say probably the fishing rod?
10: Wow. Okay, if that's what you want to say.
17: That's a tough one. I don't think I was really interested in any of that stuff until probably it was in my mid-20s, probably.
10: Okay, so who was your mid-20s celebrity crush?
17: Probably Brooke Burke.
10: Okay. Oh, yeah, Brooke Burke. Wow.
17: Yep.
10: All right, question number four. If you, you've come to the end of your time on Earth, you've gone to the great beyond, the Lord comes up to you and says, Ben, we're going to put you in fishing purgatory. This means you get to fish every day for all of eternity, but only on one lake. What lake is that going to be?
17: Put me on Lake Miltona.
10: Lake Miltona. Where Ben will spend all eternity.
17: Yes.
10: All right. Tell me why. Why?
17: Just the body of water is just shy of 7,000 acres. There's a sandbar that splits the lake in two. And the best part is for some reason, every time I've been out there, they don't bite on one side of the sandbar. On that, any given side of that lake, they're biting on the other side of the sandbar at any given other spot. It's like the lake splits in two because of the sandbar. It's crazy. I don't understand it.
10: Okay. All right, finally, question number five. What is that one movie that every time it's on, even though you've memorized every line, you got to watch it anyway? What is your favorite movie of all time?
17: I'm going to have to go with The Bait Shop.
10: Bait Shop. I haven't even heard of that movie.
17: Yeah.
10: What's that about? I mean, obviously, it's about a bait shop.
17: Yeah. So, I'm trying to think of the lead actor in it. He's a singer. Cyrus. What's his name?
10: Oh, Billy Ray Cyrus?
17: Yeah, Billy Ray Cyrus pretends he's a professional bass fisherman. And this Bill Engvall is the guy that owns the bait shop.
10: Okay.
17: And the bait shop is going under, but he enters in. So the best part is Bill Engvall owning the bait shop and like entering the fishing tournament, which is the Bassmaster. It's almost like the Elite Series is what it is now.
10: Okay.
17: And signs up for the tournament in this little duck boat. And he used to be really good at these bass fishing tournaments on home body water and all these

0: in this world of like showing everybody, okay, you can still go out and win, but you don't have that. You don't have to have the greatest of both. You don't have to know everything. As long as you go out and fish and you have a great time, that's all that matters.
1: Cool. It's called the Bait Shop?
0: Yep. Yep. Okay. It's called the Bait Shop.
1: I'm going to have to check that one out. I hadn't heard of that.
0: Yeah, it's a pretty good show.
1: All right, Ben. Well, if people are headed to the Allegheny and want some good, wise fishing guide help, do you have any slots available yet?
0: Yes. Yeah, I do. I do have time available. They can reach me on my cell phone via text or phone call, 320-766-1832.
1: All right. He's Ben Hiddle. He is the reigning champion, along with his brother Andrew, of the Knights Columbus Walleye Classic, and he's a great guide and angler in the Alexandria area. Hey, Ben, thanks for taking the time today. I really appreciate it.
0: Yes, thanks, Kevin. Now we're going fishing for
2: Bunyan Country. Hi, this is Nate Blazing of the Nisswa Guide League, and I'm doing my best to keep Kevin Jackson from embarrassing himself.
1: Walleye Wayne is on the way.
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1: Well, it's time to head down Brainerd Lakes Way and see what's going on the Mississippi River. We're talking once again with Walleye Wayne, who is the Mississippi River fishing Harley motorcycle driving, Legion commanding, man of many trades. Did I cover everything, Wayne?
6: Well, many hats. And I manage a garbage company.
1: Oh, wow. you have a few irons in the fire, as they say.
6: I do. I stay busy.
1: Okay. Well, talk a little bit about the Mississippi River and fishing. How has the bite been so far this season for you?
6: I'll tell you what, I've been out. You know, on opener, it was really good that opening day. We went down, we caught some walleyes, and I actually caught a 15-pound catfish. That was probably one of the biggest catfish I've caught down there in a while. And so those are getting to be a lot of fun. There's a lot of fish down there. And again, it was a mixed bag of catfish and smallmouth and walleye and northern. And you just kind of catch everything down there. And so after doing that, I went up on the top of the dam by where I live, and I went out in my other boat, and I did some crappie fishing and did all right there, too.
1: Okay. How often have you been on the water?
6: You know, I've been out probably a couple times a week. The best story might be the second day of opener. I went out to my boat to get the minnows at 6:30 in the morning, and the minnows were gone. I'd put the minnow bucket in the live well, and I'd put the aerator in there for the next morning. And at 6:30, there was no minnows left. They weren't on the floor. They weren't in the live well. They weren't anywhere. So I had sent my brother back to the shore to get some bait, and I cleaned up the boat. And we took off across the lake, and he got called back to work at 7 in the morning. So I drove him back to the house and let him off at the dock, and I headed back out by myself. And about, oh, I don't know, probably going 40, 45 miles across the lake, and all of a sudden, I thought I hit a log. And my legs just got this, like something ran into it. Mm. And I looked down, and it's a raccoon. And he had come out of my console and up my legs, and he is now on my lap. And let me tell you, we squared off. We had a come-to-Jesus meeting, and somebody had to get out of the boat. So, yeah, I didn't grab the net. I grabbed the $400 G. Loomis, and we had a sword fight, and he bailed out and swam to shore. So that was pretty exciting.
1: Oh, wow.
6: Oh, yeah, I'm looking for like a new nickname, maybe. Yeah.
1: Raccoon Warrior. Warrior
6: Wade. Well, I don't know. I tell you what, that tested the old heart. My heart must be good.
1: Well, that'll be a little startling, to put it mildly.
6: Yeah, that was fun. And then after that, I did make it out to Mille Lacs.

0: some early fishing out there, did really well. Right now, there's a good bobber bite out there with leeches out on the flats, you know, right before evening. And the slot's pretty good. You can, you know, catch three fish, two between 17 and 20, and then the one over. And we were out there for about an hour and a half, and we caught three over fish and three under fish and kept our six, the two of us. And so that was pretty good.
1: Wow.
0: And I hear maybe the night band's going to come off next year. So talking to some guys that are going to those meetings. So
1: wow.
0: That would be nice.
1: I tell you what, I mean, the folks who try to make a living on Mille Lacs, they're breathing a big sigh of relief. It's been some tough times, but that's great. It sounds great. It's good to hear.
0: Yeah, I mean, the bite's been good, smallmouth, the walleye. So it's been fun over there. Some of the local lakes around here, you know, Pelican, North Long, Edwards, they're all producing. Gull was really good early. Lately, you can mark the fish. They'll chase the bait, but they won't bite. And there's just kind of that little time frame where they do bite. So it's been a little tougher on gull, at least what I found. So it's getting out a little bit. So it's been good.
1: Okay.
0: You know, dog digs the summer are here.
1: Yeah, you know, it's interesting, though. I've found over the course of doing this show the last 10 years, dog days are not as silent as they once were. I think, you know, we got better equipment. We can see the fish. We're a little smarter. And I think there's been more people willing, like you, to fish for a bunch of different species than there used to be.
0: Yeah, I know. I find my grandsons, they love to fish northern and bass. They like that action. So I found myself, you know, going out and doing some of those things where, in the middle of the day, if the walleyes aren't cooperating, you can always find a bass or northern that is.
1: Exactly. Yeah, absolutely. And, you know, obviously, with the advent of high school fishing, which is a bass-oriented sport, that's expanded that fish, you know, that aspect of fishing to this whole new generation. The northern fishing, I like talking about that because I've started to hear better northern reports kind of everywhere, and I don't know if we're seeing the results of the new walleye reg or the new northern regs or not, or if it's just a cycle where the fish are getting bigger. But I'm hearing better northern reports and more people actively pursuing them.
0: Yeah, I know from talking to the guys with Northern Inc., I know the Mississippi River's always produced a little better fish.
1: Mm-hmm.
0: I don't know, they've always been a little bigger out there. I know it's really fun to go out there in those back bays with a scum frog and pull it across those lily pads, and you might catch a 5-pound largemouth, and you might catch a 15-pound northern. And so you gotta bait up heavy, and I've even put like a steel line, 6-8 inches sometimes, just because otherwise they're biting off the frogs all the time.
1: And I think the biggest thing we have to convince people is that northerns are worth eating. They are tasty. There are plenty of videos out there now on social media on how to get the Y-bones out and make it palatable. I know they're ugly, but man, other than the texture, you can't really tell the difference taste-wise with them all. Well, I don't think.
0: Well, I was, you know, I'm also a member of the Lake Association. So one of the things we did was we brought people out because the same thing, trying to get them to eat northern. So I brought northern and walleye and crappie. And I guess my key to northern is when you're cleaning northern, the slime from on the table is you need to clean it off a lot. But when I'm done with cleaning them, I put those fish in milk for just a few minutes and then rinse them off. And that milk will take that fishy flavor away. So even if you're thawing fish, no matter what type of fish it is, put it in some milk just for a couple minutes and then rinse it back off. And it'll take that fish kind of that stronger flavor away from it.
1: Okay. This is news to me. I hadn't heard that.
0: Yep. Some people do milk and onion. I found I've just done milk.
1: Okay.
0: I think if you try that, you'll be surprised in the difference.
1: So as long as we're on this topic, do you have a special way of preparing fish, a special mixture you use, or what do you use to make fish tasty?
0: Yeah, you know, I actually, they have the Walleye Wayne's fish batter at the Legion in Brainerd.
1: Oh.
0: So we serve walleye every Friday night, but I do a mixture of Andes. There's a white bag and a red bag. And then also I do a Cajun shore lunch mixed in with that.
1: Ooh.
0: And so I do kind of a mixture of the three, and then we deep fat fry that. And they turn out pretty well. And otherwise, the northern I also pickle.
1: So okay.
0: Everybody really likes the pickled northern.
1: Yeah, if you and when you pickle them, then you don't have to worry about the bones. They kind of just disappear.
0: Right, they dissolve. So a lot of times what I do is I'll eat the tail, and then the rest of it I'll pickle.
1: Okay.
0: So, you know, there's no bones in that tail end of that northern or on the top part of it. So you can kind of separate it out into three pieces, and then, yeah, the bones are going to dissolve on the wide bone part of it, so you don't have to worry about taking them out.
1: So these days, we've talked about a number of different waters. Where would we find the best bite right now on a hot July day?
0: Well, I think if you're probably looking for a walleye, I'd probably go to Pelican Lake. They're on the weed edges, probably a bobber and a leech or a jig and a worm. The electronics will kind of show you where they're at. The river, if you're just looking for fish, whether it be panfish, bass, something like that, that's producing a lot. But the walleye, I think right now anyhow, they're a little harder to find. They're spread out. You might catch one or two, but it's not been great.
1: Mm-hmm.
0: So I would probably push more towards either that Pelican North Long. I'm seeing a lot of people out there catching walleyes.
1: You mentioned catfish on the river. I'm assuming catfish have always been in the river. Is there an uptick in population-wise, or is it just certain times of the year?
0: Yeah, to be honest with you, I think 10, 15 years ago, we never caught any.
1: Mm.
0: And I don't know if they were introduced by the DNR or what has happened, but they're actually below the dam and above the dam on the Mississippi and Brainerd. And those fish can't go from, they can go down, but they can't go up. And you'll find a much bigger class down below the dam. Those are where you're catching the big ones. Up by me, up on the top side, you're probably maybe 6-7 pound fish is probably a bigger one. Or down below, they're twice that size, so I think they've been there longer. And they're a lot of fun. I don't know if you've ever caught a catfish, but it fights a lot like a walleye, and then once you get it off the bottom, then they all of a sudden start to spin. And you kind of telltale sign you got a catfish on, but they are fun to catch.
1: Well, I know they must be because I haven't done a lot of it, but I know they must be because we live here in Lakes Country, and as do you. And I know a ton of people who live on lakes and you know, catch lots of fish that deliberately go over to Grand Forks, North Dakota on that muddy Red River just to catch catfish.
0: Yeah. And I'll tell you what, if you go to the Mississippi, it's hard to get them off there, too. And they're super aggressive. They're the one fish that they never seem to not eat. And you'll catch them in 2 feet of water and you'll catch them in 30 feet of water.
1: So, okay.
0: Just about every kind of bait.
1: So how do we prepare catfish? Same way we prepare any other fish?
0: Well, so when I do the catfish, I chunk it up into smaller pieces. It's got, I don't know how to describe it, maybe more watery.
1: Mm-hmm.
0: And so I'll do more of the Cajun breading on that, and I'll do the milk thing. But I super small chunks, and then it feels like it firms it up a little bit. That's how I prepare it anyhow. I know these people down in Louisiana, some of those places, what their trick is. But I don't eat a lot of them, but I did try it. And for the most part, I do a lot of catch and release of them. But I could be a catfish guide, let me tell you.
1: Oh, yeah?
0: It's the one thing you can surely catch when you go down to the Mississippi as a catfish.
1: Is there a lot of demand for that in our neck of the woods?
0: You know, I think more people are kind of silently doing it. Al Linder, you'll see a lot of videos of him down there fishing. You're seeing people that you wouldn't think would be out fishing catfish, and they're out there with, you know, a half a minnow and a hook and a jig, and just it is fun. And you'll see them on your electronics. They'll look like a brush pile. There's so many of them. And once you get on them, it is a lot of fun.
1: All right. Well, again, yeah, like I say, I know people who make that trip to Grand Forks just to get on the Red River just to catch catfish. So I know it's a lot of fun for people. It's kind of like the people here who head up to Rainy to get the sturgeon run. Just kind of an addicting bite once you've experienced it.
0: Yeah, I think once you get that bug and you get that bigger fish on the line, you know, it's not uncommon to catch a 7-8 pound catfish. So, yeah, the 15 and 20 are maybe not, they're few and far between. But you can catch a lot of 7 and 8 pound fish out there in the Mississippi right now.
1: We talked about the diversity of fishing and how more and more people are trying more things. But is walleye still king in Brainerd Lakes?
0: You know, I think so. I think that at least that spring and fall, that's kind of what you see. That's what the guides are telling you. When I bring people out and I do some things, we'll try walleyes for an hour or so, and then I'll ask them, you know, hey, do you want to go out and I'll catch some fish and do some more, you know, catch more fish. We might catch one or two, but I think that people are open to just catching fish. I don't think they necessarily care when they're coming out to catch fish, whether it be a northern or a bass. And I think it's you know, you got to adapt to this weather. And when it gets like this, you know, go out and catch those bass in northern. I think people have a good time.
1: Yeah. And I know you lose a jig or two, but I mean, you know, that walleye that weed line bite. I mean, like you said, it's anything and everything. And if you want some fun on a hot day, yeah, follow the weed lines.
0: Right. You're going to follow that weed line and you're going to pick bass and northern right along with the walleye. And, you know, sometimes it's hard to get it through those type of fish to get to where the walleye are.
1: You've been on in that neck of the woods a long time. We could always talk about technology being a big change. We know that. I mean, it's a big change in everyday life. Beyond that, what's been the biggest change in fishing in the Brainerd Lakes area that you've seen?
0: Spot lock. I think spot locks might be bigger than the live scope, especially on the river with current and wind and all the different things that you can actually hit a button, not have to throw out an anchor, and you're on those fish and stay there. I think that's probably, if I had to take one or the other, I would take spot lock over the live scope.
1: Go ahead.
0: I just think that on the river, it's the live scope. While on a lake, you can kind of tell maybe by where you're at what type of fish you're seeing. And on the river, it's not that way. Mm-hmm. It's every fish is mixed together, and it's a little harder to pick them out. And there might be people good enough to look at it, and I'm not one of those to tell whether it's a catfish or a walleye down there. But I do know when I'm on fish and I can hit spot lock and stay on top of them, it's much easier to catch them.
1: And I know we talked a little bit about this last time you were on, but talk about fishing in a current as opposed to fishing on a lake.
0: Yeah, and so it puts a whole new dynamic to trying to keep your bait straight up and down. So a lot of times when I'm on spot lock, even I'll constantly jog, which just keeps moving you down the current and try to keep my line vertical. And that's when you're going to feel that fish. As soon as you start to get a lot of slack or it gets out a long ways, you're not feeling the fish can pick it up and you won't. It's not quite as sensitive. Mm-hmm. So I think the idea behind current is usually trying to find slack current, try to find an outside corner, try to find a point somewhere where the current gets slack or turns and goes the other direction. And that's where you're going to find the bait, and that's where you're going to find the fish. So current is really one of the top priorities when fishing a river.
1: Do you enjoy that aspect?
0: I do, because it changes every day. And it's surprising how much wind affects the current. There are certain spots that definitely have eddies all the time. But the wind will help or create that or make that a bigger eddy. And for some reason, if you can get in that backwater of an eddy, usually that's where you're going to find your fish, because that's where the bait is.
1: Looking at the natural populations, or maybe even the stocked populations last 10 to 20 years, population-wise, what has changed in the Brainerd Lakes area, good or bad?
0: I think they've managed it pretty well. I think I'm okay with changing the walleye limit. I know there's some talk of lowering that a little bit. Mm-hmm. Yeah, I'm fine with that. I'm not one that goes out and catches a lot of meals. But I do think that, like, Mille Lacs might be overmanaged a little bit. I mean, I think there's a ton of fish in that lake. And they're sure easy to catch for if there's a problem right now. Because you can go out and there certainly seems to be a lot of fish. And I think maybe bigger fish and some of the North Longs and some of those are a little harder to catch sometimes. But I think there's a lot of eater walleyes, and I think that's probably due to the DNR and their stocking, and some of those things are working.
1: Yeah, I mean, I think it's clear that the populations are strong and relaxed, and it's all of them. It's muskies. It's the bass. We know it's a world-class bass fishery. It's the walleyes, northerns. They've got it all. I love the fact that they have a 3-walleye limit now, and like I said, it's, I think it's good for everybody. And I, you know, I'm not a biologist, but to me, it seems like that is maybe the start of something and not just a one-time flash in the pan.
0: Yeah, I think that sometimes I think what happens is the walleye population gets so good and then they eat all the perch and you see the perch population drop. And so there's that whole balance too of trying to keep bait fish around or not too many predators. But, you know, again, like you said, I'm not a biologist either, but there sure seems to be a lot of fish. And, you know, that 10 o'clock band, that's they sure start to bite right at dark on that particular lake. And if you could stay out there a couple hours longer, I think they're, you know, it would be really good.
1: You know,
0: it would be good for their industry.
1: Absolutely, it would. Yeah, and you talked about perch. One of the things that I know, I talked with DNR folks, and I talked with other anglers in the past. Real concern about perch numbers. I don't know what happened, but now across the board, I'm hearing great reports on perch, not just for fishing, but for forage as well. So I don't know what happened, but the perch bite seems to be back.
0: Yep, and I would say the same thing on the lake. I'm hearing more people in the wintertime that they're targeting perch. And so I don't know what the pros and or how that happens, where it comes and goes, or the ups and downs of that, but the lake seems to be healthy, I guess is the way to put it.
1: All right. Well, listen, if we were going to go out fishing this weekend, whether we be in the Bemidji area, the Brainerd area, the Alec area, Mille Lacs, just good, solid fishing advice for a hot July weekend. What should I be fishing for? Where should I be trying to find them? And what needs to be in my boat?
0: Well, I think I'd start out with some leeches and maybe at least a dozen crawlers. And I would start with the weed lines. I think that's the easiest on any lake or river, is to get out there and see what you can mark and see what's out there. You are probably going to catch a few bass in northern in the process of doing that. I would do that in the earlier mornings. And once it gets to that 11 o'clock, then I would probably switch over to either panfish and bass or northern. I just think that in the middle of the day, in most lakes, you're probably better off till evening to fish some other species. But on the river, it's a little different with the water stain. I can usually catch walleyes throughout the day. So the river is a touch different than the lakes, just because of that aspect of the dirtier water. Mm-hmm. But I think the water's down so low. They canceled a canoe kayak race just because the water's so low below Brainerd to Little Falls. It's knee deep in a lot of spots right now.
1: Wow. Okay. So you need some rain.
0: We need some rain. You'd be hard pressed to go down the Mississippi River between Brainerd and Little Falls right now if you didn't have a flat bottom boat and some sort of mud motor or something. It's super shallow.
1: Okay. What's happening over at the Legion Club? Anything?
0: You know, that's been a passion of mine the last year when I became commander. We have a fish fry every Friday night. We have a meat raffle every Friday night. And I think that's kind of a thing for Minnesotans that you don't see a lot of other places is these meat raffles.
1: I love meat raffles.
0: And we always get a big crowd. That's 5:30 on a Friday night. Come do the meat raffles.
1: Okay. So, well, are you ready for a Fast Five?
0: Sure.
1: All right. This is a totally non-fishing Fast Five, by the way. So are you ready for your diversity? Right. Are you ready for diversity?
0: Here we go.
1: Walleye Wayne, Fast Five.
2: Fast Five.
1: Question number one. What is your favorite movie of all time?
0: Oof, probably Top Gun.
1: The original.
0: The original with Tom Cruise.
1: It's a good movie. It is a good movie.
0: When it comes on, I still watch it now. Watch it to the end.
1: It's hard not to. All right. Yeah. Question number two. What is the best book you've ever read?
0: Ooh, probably a Louis L'Amour, one of the cowboy ones. I've always kind of had a passion for that, too.
1: Okay. Question number three. Back in your young days, turned 16, got that driver's license. What was the first car Wayne was tooling around town in?
0: Funny part is it wasn't a car, it was a motorcycle.
1: Okay.
0: It was a 500 Ascot.
1: Whoa.
0: Like a Nighthawk motorcycle. So I had that first, and then when winter came, I finally had to buy a Mustang. A little Mustang. A four-cylinder Mustang, not a nice one. to get me through the winter.
1: Well, so you're a sporty guy. You were a sporty guy.
0: Yeah. I have a lot of hobbies.
1: All right. Question number four. When you and Stacy are going out for dinner and you want to try something a little exotic, are you going Italian, Mexican, or Asian?
0: Ooh. I am probably going Mexican.
1: Okay.
0: So, yeah, I am a meat and potatoes guy. I'm hard-pressed to find a lot of places to eat.
1: Okay. And finally, question number five. Back when you were tooling around in that Mustang, or when you're on your boat, or when you're going down the road now and you crank up the tunes, you need something loud and fun. Are we going Alabama or AC/DC? Are we rock or are we country?
0: Probably AC/DC.
1: It's hard not to turn up AC/DC.
0: It is. You know, I'm a music guy on the radio. A lot of times I'm a country guy. I'll have it on a country station. But, boy, if I have a tape or a CD, it's usually rock and roll.
1: All right. Crank it up, baby.
0: There you go.
1: All right. It's always great to have Walleye Wayne on. Wayne Harding, thank you so much for your time today. Any final thoughts for our listeners today?
0: No, I think, you know, now that finally the fourth is over and we can get back on the water. There was a lot of boat activity this weekend. It was. You'd be hard-pressed to a fish. But I think now, you know, we're headed towards fall. We're halfway through summer, and I think it'll only get better now as we go the other direction.
1: All right, Wayne Harding, thanks for your time today. Always great to have you on.
0: Thanks, Kevin.
1: Hey, thanks, everybody, for joining me today. And for those of you out fishing the Lukens Village Foods United Way Fishing Tournament today and tomorrow, good luck, and thanks for supporting the United Way of the Bemidji Area and Lakes Area United Way. There are anglers all over the six-county area fishing some of the best walleye and bass waters in Paul Bunyan country. Again, best of luck, and thanks for supporting the cause. That's it for this week. Enjoy the weekend. Stay cool, stay hydrated, stay safe, and we'll talk again next week.

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0: stop? 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
0: It's the weekend. 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

0: 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Hint, he's a Saint Bernard named for a classic composer. Another hint, he really grows on you. Need another hint? Nah, you don't. Just join the fun. The Flavor Shack food truck will be available starting at 5:30. 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
3: Our closing with Joan was incredible. She is smart, knowledgeable, quick, thorough, and so kind. Our schedules are both really crazy, so she came in after hours to complete our closing.
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0: The American Outlaw Fest at the Green Lantern, 9 miles east of Brainerd on Highway 18, is July 31st and August 1st. 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

0: Kick FM is proud to be the season sponsor for the 2026 Movies Under the Stars at Theater La Humadou. 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Wednesday, July 29th is a canine caper featuring an overgrown, slobbering, lovable family dog. Hint, he's a Saint Bernard named for a classic composer. Another hint, he really grows on you. Need another hint? Nah, you don't. Just join the fun. 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

was the perfect country and western song. I wrote him back a letter and I told him it was not the perfect country and western song because he hadn't said anything at all about mama or trains or trucks or prison or getting drunk. Well, he sat down and wrote another verse to the song and he sent it to me, and after reading it I realized that my friend had written the perfect country and western song, and I felt obliged to include it on this album. 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Well, I was drunk the day my mom got out of prison.

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0: Kick FM is proud to be the season sponsor for the 2026 Movies Under the Stars at Theater La Humadou. 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Wednesday, July 29th is a canine caper featuring an overgrown, slobbering, lovable family dog. Hint, he's a Saint Bernard named for a classic composer. Another hint, he really grows on you. Need another hint? Nah, you don't. 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
2: 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Need another hint? 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

0: 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Some fancy lawyer said we can't actually say the movie names on the radio, so we'll try to help you out. Wednesday, July 29th is a canine caper featuring an overgrown, slobbering, lovable family dog. Hint, he's a Saint Bernard named for a classic composer. Another hint, he really grows on you. Need another hint? Nah, you don't. Just join the fun. 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

0: 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Wednesday, July 29th is a canine caper featuring an overgrown, slobbering, lovable family dog. Hint, he's a Saint Bernard named for a classic composer. Another hint, he really grows on you. Need another hint? Nah, you don't. Just join the fun. 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

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I swear, girl, you could have anyone you choose. I should stop asking questions before you get up and leave.

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0: 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Some fancy lawyers said we can't actually say the movie names on the radio, so we'll try to help you out. Wednesday, July 29th is a canine caper featuring an overgrown, slobbering, lovable family dog. Hint, he's a Saint Bernard named for a classic composer. Another hint, he really grows on you. Need another hint? Nah, you don't. Just join the fun. The Flavor Shack food truck will be available starting at 5:30. 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

0: 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And I just dropped my new song, Easy to Love. 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

0: 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Wednesday, July 29th is a canine caper featuring an overgrown, slobbering, lovable family dog. Hint, he's a St. Bernard named for a classic composer. Another hint, he really grows on you. Need another hint? Nah, you don't. Just join the fun. The Flavor Shack food truck will be available starting at 5:30. 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

0: 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Some fancy lawyers said we can't actually say the movie names on the radio, so we'll try to help you out. Wednesday, July 29th is a canine caper featuring an overgrown, slobbering, lovable family dog. Hint, he's a Saint Bernard named for a classic composer. Another hint, he really grows on you. Need another hint? Nah, you don't. Just join the fun. The Flavor Shack food truck will be available starting at 5:30. 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

0: 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Wednesday, July 29th is a canine caper featuring an overgrown, slobbering, lovable family dog. Hint, he's a Saint Bernard named for a classic composer. Another hint, he really grows on you. Need another hint? Nah, you don't. Just join the fun. The Flavor Shack food truck will be available starting at 5:30. 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

0: 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Hint, he's a Saint Bernard named for a classic composer. Another hint, he really grows on you. Need another hint? 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

0: 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Hint, he's a Saint Bernard named for a classic composer. Another hint, he really grows on you. Need another hint? Nah, you don't. 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

0: Kick FM is proud to be the season sponsor for the 2026 Movies Under the Stars at Theater La Hamadou. 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Hint, he's a Saint Bernard named for a classic composer. Another hint, he really grows on you. Need another hint? Nah, you don't. Just join the fun. 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

0: 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Hint, he's a Saint Bernard named for a classic composer. Another hint, he really grows on you. Need another hint? Nah, you don't. Just join the fun. 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

0: 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Hint, he's a Saint Bernard named for a classic composer. Another hint, he really grows on you. Need another hint? Nah, you don't. Just join the fun. 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
2: Kind of the dog days of summer, but I feel like we're loving it. What's going on, friend? It's your buddy PT. 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What are you getting for the next hour? Original country music from right here in the upper Midwest. We got Wisconsin, Minnesota, Iowa, the Dakotas, a bunch of great artists represented here, all part of the Midwest Country Music Organization, a nonprofit. 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It's all about community and a connection here. A Midwest CMO family, if you will. So we appreciate you being a part of it. All right, let's get in the music. I'm going to roll them pretty solid here this week. A lot of just a lot of good old-fashioned tunes that we've maybe heard in the past. Kira King, this is a new one, though. It's called After Two. She's a relatively new member, so loving this new stuff from Kira King, After Two. It's Midwest Country Music Originals.